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0: Tony the Reno, and if you're like Ben, you're getting ready for that George Michael concert special of the Faith Tour from back in the day. Go ahead.
2: Because I gotta have faith. I gotta have... Is that good?
0: That works. That works. Good job, man. Nice work.
2: Okay. No, whoa, was it not good?
0: It was fine. Now I sound like my wife. It's fine.
2: It was fine.
0: No, you got it, man. You're all good.
2: Okay.
0: Love it. Better than fine, indeed. 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

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Chili as fall starts to come in with Madonna on La Isla Bonita.

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97.5. Tony Lorino. Oh, all request hour continues, and so do your chances to see the Backstreet Boys live at the Sphere. They're coming up New Year's weekend in Vegas. What a time, what a spot. Don't go anywhere. Everything you need to win that trip is all yours next.

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0: 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And that was one that all the girls in cheerleading and Palms danced to back at those high school parties and after the basketball games.
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And almost time to play along with tonight's throwback timeline. Talk about Backstreet Boys and your chance to see them at the Sphere. It's Kevin's birthday from the group tonight, too. We got to celebrate that. Win you some cash, huh? Let's give it a try together in about 7 minutes.

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0: Correctly text in the year on the timeline, you could win that $100. The year we're talking about tonight, the Teletubbies take over with the toddler crowd on TV as they first premiere. At the movies, it's not Jack and Diane, like in the song, it's Jack and Rose. Yeah, Titanic, the biggest of the year. And our birthday boy, Kevin of the Backstreet Boys. Kevin celebrating big tonight. He and the guys are hitting it big with As Long As You Love Me. Was the year 1995, 1996, or 1997? Text your guest now to 877-909-1989 to enter and win. 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
0: What year are we talking about on the timeline? Teletubbies are taking over TV and your toddler is immediately entrenched. While all of us are paying more attention to Jack and Rose on the Titanic. And our birthday boy Kevin Richardson of the Backstreet Boys with this one. You guessed 1997, you got it.

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Your trip to the Sphere, New Year's weekend to see the Backstreet Boys. You want in? Well, you're at the right place. Don't go anywhere. Everything you need to win is next.

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0: 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They're just like you.
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0: 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Jackie, who's that in the background?
1: I was standing out in my backyard. 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
0: Okay, I'm like, woo, we got company. I don't know any geese-related songs, but Flock of Seagulls, maybe this works tonight for them? Yeah. Let's hope so.

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0: 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And a belated birthday boy for Glenn tonight. We'll do some Bruce Springsteen in his honor, whatever you'd like to hear too. 877-909-1989. 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

97.5, how to tell someone's age without asking their age. Play them this song. Yeah, if they're thinking Queen and David Bowie, we're talking Boomer Elder Xer. If they're thinking Vanilla Ice, we're talking Younger Xer or Millennial. The good news is, hey, we're all invited, however we look at it. The original bass line of Under Pressure is on.

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How about your trip to the Sphere to see the Backstreet Boys? 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

B97.5, your life and your music are on. And welcome as we get into another hour of one great year of music. The Late Night Class Reunion, Class of 1983. I'm Tony the Reno, queen of disco in the 70s, but she didn't stop working in the 80s. Working hard for her money indeed. Donna Summers on the Late Night Class Reunion.

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0: 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Better taste, better nutrition, better eggs. One of the must plays in all of the football antics, whether it was college today, whether it's going to be NFL tomorrow, there's a good chance you're going to stop everything you're doing and go like that. Thank you to the Violent Femmes for that. We do it. Warm up for it if you didn't hear it during any college games today. Okay, you get the idea. We'll do it together next.
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1: And, yeah, I mean, you know, Shaka Khan. Shaka Khan, let me tell you. Let me rock Shaka Khan.
0: Impossible. Impossible to enjoy one from Shaka Khan without rocking you, Shaka Khan. Shaka's on. Here's Ain't Nobody.

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97.5. Late Night Class Reunion, Class of 1983. 1 year of your hits over this amazing hour. And the trip to the Backstreet Boys. New Year's weekend, Las Vegas at the Sphere. Oh, this is the one that everybody seems to want in on. You want in on it too, you're at the right place. Don't go anywhere. You could win after the Pointer Sisters.

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2: My name is Frank Murphy. Thank you for listening to East Tennessee Now. I am delighted to welcome back Maestro Brian Selesky of the Amadeus Concert Ensemble. Maestro, hello.
3: And hello to you, Frank, and all the listeners.
2: It's always fun for me to chat with you, and it's been over different formats, and we've done television, we've done internet, we've done radio, and it's been a year since you've been here to update us on the Amadeus Concert Ensemble. So let's start right away with the hits. You've got a concert coming up October 11th. Let's start with that one, and then we'll get into some more of the nuances and the details I want to ask about.
3: October 11th at 5:30 at the Cathedral of the Most Sacred Heart of Jesus. Our free concert will be Piano Passions. I've been a pianist since I could bang on the piano at 3 years old, and I have a movie of myself to prove that. The piano concert really is the first time that Amadeus will be renting a grand piano to come into the cathedral.
2: Oh, wow.
3: You know, because they don't have a grand piano in there. They've got the world's biggest organ in there.
2: Yeah.
3: So we are bringing in a grand piano, and we will be presenting a four-hand piano concerto.
2: So that means you'll be playing along
3: I
2: with...
3: I will be playing along with Dr. Chi Lung Hu, and we will be playing this very rarely heard piano concerto. It's sort of like Mozart, because the composer, Kozulu, he was a contemporary of Mozart. And in fact, he took Mozart's positions after Mozart died at a young age. And this is very easy listening, but it's a very exciting piano concerto, again, for four hands.
2: How do you practice? Do you have to get somebody else to come along and practice with you, or do you just practice your half?
3: I practice my half, he practices his half, and then we have had rehearsals together in his house.
2: Oh, so he's local.
3: Yes, Dr. Hu is the head of piano at University of Tennessee, Knoxville.
2: So you're going to the top.
3: It's even further to the top than that, because he concertizes all over the world every year. He's serious stuff.
2: You know?
3: I'm just a guy in a diner here, Frank. I've played piano my whole life, and I've accompanied thousands of people. But this is the first time I'll actually play solo, because in addition to the four-hand piano concerto we're playing, Chi Lung is going to play two pieces by himself with the orchestra, and I will play one piece by myself with the orchestra. So I'll be sort of conducting or nodding from the keyboard. That's how we do it.
2: And part of the amazing selling point to me of the Amadeus Concert Ensemble is that you have found a venue and a way to present things that most of the audience, I mean, if they're like me, are unfamiliar with. But we love it. We sit there. We trust you. We know that it's going to be a good show, and I can just sit there and wash it over me, and it's almost like listening to a classical radio station where I don't know what's coming up. I don't know any of the songs, but, I love it all.
3: Well, Frank, I appreciate you saying that, and the way that I have done the programming, it's in my mind, it's as if I've invited you over to my house. Let's sit in the living room, and I'm going to play music. In my day, it was records, of course, to play records for you of music that you may not have heard before.
2: Yeah.
3: And that's the way I feel. The audience is coming in. We're having this intimate experience together. And instead of listening to a recording or on Spotify, I actually have a live orchestra there and live singers and soloists. And we do this music, again, free to everybody. No one is charged to enjoy these performances.
2: But you should reserve a ticket through Eventbrite.
3: You should reserve the ticket.
2: That helps them count.
3: We have about 950 people attend each concert.
2: Yeah, and get there early, too, for a good seat.
3: And get there early. And sit down front if you can, because I think the visceral pleasure of being in touch with live performance, the closer you are to the performers, at least I think, is better.
2: Yeah.
3: Just for your personal experience.
2: What I also love, imagine being in the living room, you're playing records for me, and you're saying, you've heard of Vivaldi.
3: But you don't know this piece by Vivaldi. And
2: look,
3: I remember when we did the Beethoven concert, we did Tyrolean songs by Beethoven.
2: Yeah,
3: no one does Beethoven's Tyrolean songs even know he wrote any.
2: Right.
3: And Beethoven, in fact, wrote songs in, I think, 15 languages. So that's the way I do the programming. And every program is very different one to the next. And so as I was describing to you, the piano one has music by Vivaldi to open the program. And then we do the Kozeluch four-hand concerto. Then there'll be a string piece by the Venetian composer Marcello. And then we go Spain. And we're going to hear Defaya, we're going to hear Turina and Granados.
2: So the theme is the piano.
3: The theme is the piano. That's why I call it Piano Passions, because people have been passionate about the piano for hundreds of years.
2: Yes.
3: You know, anybody who's ever touched a piano knows the pleasure that a pianist gets, no matter what age you are, no matter what degree of competency you have at the keyboard. The great thing about a piano is that it's immediate gratification. All you need to do is press down the key, because a hammer hits a string.
2: Which is why it's a percussion instrument.
3: It is a percussion instrument. Whether you're just playing chopsticks or whether you're playing a Beethoven piano concerto, there's immediate gratification. And another thing that I'll point out that's great about the piano is that you don't have to tune it.
2: Someone else does.
3: It's someone else does.
2: Yeah.
3: Or should. virtually all other instruments, other than the tuned percussion instruments, you have to be responsible for your tuning, whether it's guitar or violin or flute. And that's an enormous burden.
2: Yeah.
3: Whereas a piano, you just sit down and a C is a C is a C.
2: Mm-hmm.
3: You can't make a mistake.
2: Oh, that's fantastic.
3: So it's a great pleasure to be a pianist.
2: So what kind of piano do you get? At this point, you're renting. You could rent any brand you want. You must have a favorite.
3: Let me tell you that we have been the beneficiaries of the generosity of Bill Jones Music on Kingston Pike for many, many years. Bill's a great friend of ours, and he is the Yamaha distributor here in East Tennessee. And so he will loan us a Yamaha grand piano.
2: Can he get you a jet ski as well?
3: Well, I didn't ask Bill, but when I see him later this week, I'll ask him about
2: it. I did a question on Scholars Bowl about the different things that Yamaha makes, and I put a picture of the personal watercraft and a motorcycle and a piano and the drums, and then I went through very carefully and blacked out the name Yamaha on all of them, so the students have to say, company makes all four of these things?
3: That's
2: and their logo, I learned, is a tuning fork.
3: I did not know that.
2: I'm helping you out with that.
3: Thank you. Thank you. And I've had a piano personally since I was in junior high school.
2: Mm-hmm.
3: My parents bought my piano, which is a 5'7" piano, from the only Yamaha distributor. This is going back to the 60s, right? And so Mr. Ostrovsky was his name, and he was on 56th Street right behind Carnegie Hall.
2: Whoa.
3: And that was the only Yamaha in the United States at the time, and that's where I got
2: and obviously
3: piano. I still have that piano. It's still in my house.
2: And obviously it's a high quality instrument.
3: Yeah, I mean, I would love to have a new one, but
2: Yamaha makes high quality instruments.
3: Oh, it's fabulous.
2: Yeah.
3: It's absolutely fabulous. We're very privileged, and again, we thank Bill Jones for that.
2: Before we jump ahead to the January and April concerts, bring me up to speed on how the Amadeus Concert Ensemble is doing, because I am with you from that first concert over at Ossoli Circle when it was the Chamber Ensemble.
3: That's
2: and
3: right.
2: I've been with you coming to the shows, and I'm very pleased. I mean, I especially love the price. It's free every time. But I'm pleased that this wonderful arts organization is growing, thriving, it seems, from the outside looking in Knoxville.
3: The vision began by my wife and her family.
2: That's
3: this
2: Diana.
3: This is how my wife Diana. They wanted to do just small chamber concerts, and that's what you heard over at the Ossoli Circle building.
2: And her dad is a conductor.
3: Yes, Dr. Howard Skinner, 96 and a half years old and still conducting, by the way. We're going to do Messiah with him in December.
2: In Colorado.
3: Yeah,
2: wow.
3: Yeah, we're all flying out. So Amadeus began very, very small. And then because my father-in-law wanted to conduct big choral works with orchestra, of course, the budget had to get bigger. And the ensemble got a lot bigger, and the cathedral came upon us, and we're so grateful to the cathedral and Glenn Kaler, who's the music director there, for hosting us in their magnificent building.
2: Because they put on a show or two every month.
3: Every month, the cathedral concert series.
2: Right, in addition to the Amadeus Concert Ensemble, you'll see the Scruffy City Orchestra or the Tennessee Wind Symphony, or they bring in these guests from West Point or traveling groups from Notre Dame, wherever.
3: It's a very, very varied program. And so we're privileged to be one of what I would consider us one of the resident ensembles
2: We
3: do three concerts a year there. And it has grown and grown and grown. And really, it's thanks to the generosity of mostly local philanthropists who make a contribution every year. And that's how we're able to pay. I don't take any compensation for this. This is my personal gift to the community. And we do contribute our own money. We are also contributors.
2: Well, that's true. I should have thought of that. Your name is listed as one of the sponsors.
3: Yeah, we contribute as well. Again, it's our gift to the community. Unfortunately, you know, we're at a point in our lives where we can do that. My wife and I have been, you know, lived privileged lives working in the performing arts our entire lives. And so this is our way to give back.
2: I love it. Now, how many instruments are in the orchestra on average? Because it varies depending on the piece.
3: Very much average.
2: But I lost count last time I was trying to count heads.
3: Yeah. Well, the last performance when we had the Russian, all the Russian composers.
2: Oh, we have to talk about that show.
3: The Russian composers, that was, you know, maybe the largest orchestra we've ever had because you have a full complement of woodwinds and brass and timpani, percussion, and strings. Mm-hmm. Right? Two of the concerts this year feature only a string ensemble.
2: I see.
3: The piano one in October and the Schubert Fest on April 25, those are just string ensembles plus soloists and whatever they happen to do.
2: Okay.
3: The middle one this year from Paris with Love, which is January 10, that will have the bigger orchestra with the full complement of woodwinds and brass, etc.
2: Now, so, I actually see a piece that I would probably know on here, the entr'acte from Carmen. I will recognize that.
3: The good old Carmen, right? Yeah. The most popular opera ever written and performed.
2: But I recognize the names of the other composers, too, like Ravel and Saint-Saëns and Offenbach. Right. Well, at least those three, anyway. Yeah. Poulenc, I know that's four, I know.
3: We're talking right now about the From Paris with Love concert, which will be on January 10. And again, as you mentioned, all French composers, which is why I say From Paris with Love, because all of these guys either were born, died, lived, or wrote for Paris.
2: Yes. So I see a few more names now that I look harder. Debussy and Fauré.
3: Yes.
2: He's got a Requiem. Some of these guys have Requiems.
3: On that concert, we're doing some of the well-known songs and some of the absolutely you've-never-heard-them songs by certain folks. And we're doing a suite from Ravel's Mother Goose Ballet, which is a very popular piece. In fact, I think that KSO may have performed it recently. And it's one of my favorite pieces of all time. I just love the Mother Goose Ballet. And this is a suite of selections from the ballet.
2: And you're bringing back an incredible soloist on this show.
3: She's really remarkable. Her name is Sunwoo Park. She's from Seoul, South Korea. And she did a phenomenal job with us on the Russian program last May. And she'll be back to sing all of this lushy, gushy, sensuous, seductive From Paris with Love music.
2: This is a good place to take a slight detour and describe that immensely successful Russian composer program that was done in May with Mary Costa, the queen of Knoxville, right there, with you performing the suite from Sleeping Beauty. And, of course, she was known for providing the voice for Disney's Sleeping Beauty. And then somebody added lyrics to Tchaikovsky's song to make the theme song to Sleeping Beauty. Maybe you can tell it better than I can.
3: Well, specifically about Disney and Sleeping Beauty is that when Walt Disney and his animators decided to make that very famous fairy tale into a full-length animation feature, they had to make a decision about music, because music is as critical to any Disney animation as everybody knows. No matter what your favorites are, you remember the big songs, and this is a very important decision. And so they
2: because they're doing musical theater, but it's a cartoon.
3: That's exactly right. It is no different than going to a Broadway musical play. So, and by the way, Disney has turned a lot of its movies into Broadway live Broadway musical on Broadway. So they made a decision to use the ballet, The Sleeping Beauty by Tchaikovsky, as the soundtrack for the movie. Now, the ballet, of course, is a ballet without words, without songs. It's just piece, piece, piece, piece, piece, and people are dancing. So they had great music arrangers, lyricists, and they constructed an animation movie out of the material from the ballet score. And perhaps the most famous piece in the whole movie is the one that Mary Costa as Princess Aurora got to sing, which is Once Upon a Dream. She sings it to the birds and the animals in the forest right before she meets the prince. And so Mary, who is from Knoxville, Tennessee, went to school here and has now lived here the last 30 years of her life, even though she had a entirely professional operatic career.
2: Yeah, Metropolitan
3: Opera. And everywhere.
2: London, everywhere, all over the world.
3: She worked with all the great composers of the day. She was Cunegonda in Candide by Bernstein. She did that with Bernstein. So Mary, being so attached to that movie and still to this very day. And I thought, well, we're going to do some Tchaikovsky in this all-Russian program. Let's present the waltz, which is Tchaikovsky's music. Mm-hmm. And then at a certain point, I stopped for just a, literally a split second, and I glued on, if you will,
2: yeah,
3: the song. And the song was sung by this wonderful soprano and
2: Sun Woo Park
3: and the Souls student choir, which is here locally. And Mary's been so active with supporting student organizations here in Knoxville. She was just really overwhelmed by this tribute.
2: It impressed me so much that she was overwhelmed. She wasn't planning on you drawing any attention to her, but you brought her some flowers, which was appropriate. And then she stands up in the middle of this cathedral, this huge cathedral that seats 1,000 people. And she's right there in the center under the dome. And she speaks in such a full stage voice that everyone in the room heard her as clear as if she was sitting right next to them. And no microphone. I don't even think it got recorded because she wasn't on a mic. But the whole room, everyone in the room heard her thank Knoxville and thank you for this wonderful, joyful celebration of the Tchaikovsky music and Sleeping Beauty.
3: It was really overwhelming for her, and then it became overwhelming for the audience. They stood.
2: Yes.
3: They gave her a standing ovation as appreciation. Because after all, Mary, not only was she Princess Aurora, and that's a memory we all have from our childhoods of seeing the movie, Mary was the only Disney princess who ever did both the singing and speaking voice. I don't know if a lot of people know that.
2: That's a good trivia question.
3: That's a trivia question, yes.
2: I like that.
3: So people really do know who she was. And once you get to be her age, it's not inappropriate to say how old she is, because Mary is 96.
2: Wow. Same as Howard Skinner?
3: Same as my father-in-law, yes. And she is as full of vim and vigor and drives herself everywhere, by the way.
2: So when you walk through Mary Costa Plaza on your way into the Civic Coliseum Auditorium, you know who's being honored there.
3: Absolutely.
2: I have gotten a kick out of just Googling her and looking for whatever I can find. There are some fantastic videos of her on TV with Bing Crosby just carrying on. They're singing like a comedic duet.
3: That's right.
2: That's just the one that comes to mind. But there's multiple opportunities see her singing from Tosca on TV shows.
3: Well, she did a lot of Faust music on the Bell Telephone Hour with Richard Tucker and Jerry Hines. Really, if you go on YouTube, you'll find 100 Mary Costa videos.
2: And there's a strong chance you'll see, if you're sitting at the cathedral on any of these Amadeus Concert Ensemble
3: approximately
2: programs.
3: Approximately in row 15,
2: you'll
3: on
2: see
3: the
2: that,
3: aisle,
2: that beautiful
3: be
2: blonde
3: Costa.
2: Bouffant.
3: Absolutely. She's at every concert.
2: We're talking about the Amadeus Concert Ensemble, the 2026-27 season, which starts on October 11th, real soon, with the Piano Passions, then continues with the January 10th concert from Paris with Love. And we use that as a detour to talk about a past success because of Sun Woo Park's involvement in both the Russian composer show in May and this upcoming French show. But let's move on to concert number 3 for the season. I have to think about it because the season in classical music is the same as the college or the school semesters. So New Year's is September, and the end of the year is May or April, so April 25th, getting late into the season. Tell us about Schubert Fest.
3: So Schubert Fest came about because I've always wanted to do a Schubert concert. Again, because the way I go about programming, Frank, is that I try to immerse myself in everything that a composer has done. Now, I can't listen to 500 pieces of music, and I already know the basics, right?
2: Yeah.
3: From being in the, you know, a musician for 60 plus years. So I try to find repertoire that is both wonderful to listen to and that is rarely heard, and then couple it up with stuff, pieces that are fairly popular and well known. And so in this particular case, in studying the Schubert repertoire, the most famous piece for me is Shepherd on the Rock. Because this is a standard soprano, piano, and clarinet piece that is done by sopranos all over the world for hundreds of years. And it's a real audience pleaser. And that's the piece that will close the concert. The piece that the audience is going to know better than anything else is the Schubert Ave Maria.
2: It's Especially at a Catholic cathedral.
3: Especially in a
2: granted, there's the audience is all
3: now,
2: denominations.
3: You know, you don't need to be a Catholic to know the Schubert Ave Maria.
2: Yeah, if you've been to a funeral.
3: A funeral or a wedding or whatever, you know the Schubert Ave Maria. But you know it with the Latin text. That's not what Schubert wrote. Schubert wrote three songs for a play. And one of them, is this is why it's called Ellen's Third Song. The third of three songs he wrote. And the title is Ave Maria, but that's not what the words are. The words are in German. They're three verses, and it has nothing to do with Ave Maria.
2: Because the Latin version is the literal
3: Hail
2: Mary.
3: It's the literal Latin Hail Mary text. That's correct, but not the original.
2: Oh.
3: The original is storyline. And so,
2: because it's musical theater.
3: You're right. So you'll be able to, and I don't know anyone who sings the original text. So now you'll be able to hear the original text of Ave Maria, all three verses.
2: Which has got nothing to do with a prayer. It's just advances the story of that opera.
3: The Ave Maria is like, in quotation marks, is it's quoting, that it's referring to the Ave Maria prayer.
2: Okay.
3: That will be a moment of easy recognition for the audience and an interesting way of exploring a piece that everybody knows in a certain context, but here it is presented in its original form.
2: Now, Maestro Brian Selesky, you're bringing in another Knoxville debut for this Schubert Fest, presumably to sing Shepherd on the Rock and Ave Maria.
3: All the rest of this wonderful stuff. Yes, Aliza Jordheim is her name, and I've known about Aliza for many, many years. She has sung all over the place, and finally we get to collaborate on concert together. I'm very, very, very grateful that she agreed to do this concert. You know, one of the things that's a challenge for us administratively, artistically, is that we're asking people to perform repertoire that they mostly have never performed before and probably will never perform again. And so that puts a little bit of a stress on a soloist, you know, because we're not paying humongous fees that you might get, you know, if you were performing with the Chicago Symphony or something, And so we're very, very grateful to all of our soloists who learn repertoire, which, again, they probably don't know much of. Now, in the case of Aliza, she knows the Shepherd on the Rock very, very well.
2: Mm-hmm.
3: She's performed that. But the rest of this may be all new repertoire for her.
2: So what is the process then for a singer and also for all of the various musicians who you hire? Mm-hmm. Because a lot of those guys have other jobs where they play.
3: Well, most of them are from the Knoxville Symphony Orchestra.
2: Yeah, so they're constantly learning and practicing. I guess that's the life.
3: Every week, that's your life. A whole new set of repertoire. And that's why being a professional orchestral player is such a stressful job.
2: Yeah.
3: Because you don't get to rest. Not only is it physically demanding, but imagine mentally. There's a lot of black notes on white pieces of paper, and they got to be played correctly. It's not like, you know, like I say in baseball, you don't get to almost touch second base and say, well, I was in the neighborhood, so you're out. You know, it's a neighborhood play. In music, you don't get to be in the neighborhood. You actually have to play the right notes.
2: Because in an orchestra, your teammates, if you will,
3: are teammates.
2: Relying on you to play your note correctly, and you're relying on them to play theirs correctly.
3: Absolutely. And you, the audience, are relying everybody to get a base hit.
2: And then your job then, as the maestro, what kind of notes do you say? Do you say, you guys need to be softer, you guys need to be louder, or is it more than...
3: When you get to a certain level, you're not telling, you know, you're not correcting notes, unless there's a mistake in the music, written music, you know, which we try to correct. No, it's mostly about dynamics and style. This is my big bugaboo, is style. Because just because you can play the notes, it doesn't mean you know how to play the notes in a certain musical way that is appropriate to the time period in which it was written and the style in which it was written. So, for example, if you're listening to me and you have current popular music, reverse the procedure. Go back 250 years, put that piece of music that's, let's just say, it's Taylor Swift, okay? Yeah. Take her music, her written music, and put it on the music stand 250 years ago and ask those people to do it the way Taylor does it. Impossible.
2: They can play the technical notes.
3: They can play the notes.
2: But it's not going to sound the same.
3: It's not going to be correct. And so what we're demanding of our musicians, and every day that goes by, there's a whole new slew of music that we demand of ourselves as musicians to understand the style.
2: Mm-hmm.
3: And that is a humongous burden, if you want. It's a privilege, but it's also a burden.
2: So when you're playing, let's say, the From Paris with Love, or you know, any kind of lush themes on Paganini,
3: romantic,
2: whatever it is.
3: We call it romantic.
2: Does that require a different technique when you're bowing, when you're playing the violin, when you're playing the oboe?
3: Yes, it does. But a lot of it has to come from, again, your imagination, knowing what the style is. How you learn style, I believe, is by listening to all those who came before you who are at the top of the game. If you want to learn how French songs ought to be sung, I mean classical French songs, go listen to, because it's 2026 now.
2: Yeah.
3: You know, you can hear music that was recorded 100 years ago.
2: Amazing.
3: By French singers. Go listen to them, because they listen to people who were alive when it was being written.
2: Yeah.
3: So
2: we know it's being passed on.
3: We just know it's being passed on. The style's being passed on. So that's how you become, I believe, a really astute professional musician, is that you've listened.
2: Well, as a conductor, pianist, and timpanist, because I've seen you do all of those, who do you listen to, Brian Seleski?
3: Everybody.
2: When you're younger coming up, do you have a particular conductor or pianist that you thought, more than one, I'm sure?
3: Well, I'll tell you something interesting about when I was growing up and I started to get into what you would call the professional student category. You know, before you become a professional, you can become a professional student. And you don't need to go to a big school like Juilliard in school of music to become a professional student. But you get good enough. Now you're playing with some very serious musicians who happen to be in your age category, right? We used to listen to records. Because remember, there was no internet. There was no YouTube.
2: Yeah.
3: There was...
2: My dad had an extensive record collection, and he would love to pick out particular ones and mention somebody who was singing on this one or playing on that one.
3: And so you have to go to the listening library, which fortunately I grew up in New York City, so we had an enormous one. And you have to listen to whatever records there are and listen. And then go to live performances, because if, let's just say, if a famous Austrian or German singer was going to come and give a recital at Carnegie Hall, you better be there so that you can listen and observe to see how that person is handling this repertoire. Otherwise, how do you know how it goes?
2: Yeah.
3: You can always learn the notes, but you don't know how it goes.
2: And that's why we see music students from UT.
3: That's right.
2: And drama students go to Clarence Brown, and the students are looking for the next performance they can go to.
3: Right. And today, it's easier than ever, of course. Over the last 30 years or so, with the internet and YouTube and everything's available 24/7 and almost for free.
2: Including Mary Costa on the Bing Crosby show.
3: Including Mary singing with Bing Crosby. That's really a privilege. And, you know, you don't have to be a musician to have access. Everybody has access all the time to all of this stuff. And so there's no reason that you should not understand style anymore. But you asked me the question, what does the conductor do? In this particular circumstance, is to encourage the style to be correctly. When you're doing a Strauss waltz, it's different than a French waltz. It's different than a Russian waltz. And you can't just say, it's a waltz. No. Waltz is the genre, but it's not the style.
2: Well, our time has flown by. Maestro Brian Seleski of the Amadeus Concert Ensemble. Of course, we know you from your successful run at Knoxville Opera all those years, which we thank you and congratulate you for And we look forward to these next three concerts on October 11th, right around the corner, the Piano Passions, Sunday, January 10th, From Paris with Love, and Sunday, April 25th, the Schubert Fest. All will start at 5:30 p.m. They're all on Sundays. They're all at the Cathedral of the Most Sacred Heart of Jesus on North Shore Drive in the 37919. Well, these concerts, they fill the capacity, so you really do want to reserve a spot on Eventbrite. Make sure that you can get in there.
3: And the way you do that is to go to this cathedral website, which is shcathedral.org. And there'll be a tab for the Cathedral Concert Series, and you can click on tickets there.
2: Yeah, I've already got mine for October 11th.
3: Thank you. Well, I would have done mine as well, except I know where I get to be. I have a very special seat.
2: At the piano.
3: That's right.
2: At the piano next to Doctor Who. That's fantastic. A four-handed piece.
3: Yeah.
2: Maestro Brian Seleski, thank you for being here.
3: Thank you, Frank. And I, again, invite all your listeners to come and enjoy these free concerts. It's a really special privilege to be in that space and hear this glorious music.
2: The Amadeus Concert Ensemble. Bravo. This is East Tennessee Now. My name is Frank Murphy. Thank you for listening. We'll talk to you again next time.
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0: 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B97.5. This is the day the Lord has made. Let us rejoice and be glad in it. Welcome to Songs of Worship and Praise.

B97.5, good morning. Welcome to Songs of Worship and Praise. Glad you're with us. I'm Roger Todd as we continue with Hawk Nelson. Drops in the Ocean on B97.5.

0: 97.5, Songs of Worship and Praise. Thanks for starting your Sunday with us. I'm Roger Todd. Hopefully you're not running too hard this week. Maybe you're on fall break with the kids, teachers, unwinding just a bit, and maybe resetting with your devotions. We're going to make it real simple if you need to start again. Don't beat yourself up. This is a marathon, not a sprint. Just simply text the word Bible. If you will text the keyword Bible to 865-656-B975, 865-656-B975, the keyword Bible, your scripture devotion comes right there to your device every morning. You'll never forget it. And what an inspirational way to start your day with B97.5.
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1: Home Buyers. And they were bringing children to him so that he might touch them. 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But when Jesus saw this, he was indignant and said to them, "Permit the children to come to me. Do not hinder them, for the kingdom of God belongs to such as these. Truly I say to you, whoever does not receive the kingdom of God like a child will not enter it at all." And he took them in his arms and began blessing them, laying his hands on them. Listen to those precious words of Jesus again. "Permit the children to come to me. Do not hinder them, for the kingdom of God belongs to such as these. Truly I say to you, whoever does not receive the kingdom of God like a child will not enter it at all." I'm Tyler Harris with Knoxville Wholesale Furniture, a proud sponsor of Songs of Worship and Praise. 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I pray our Heavenly Father opens our hearts to hear his loving call this morning.
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B97.5. Hey, it's Roger with Songs of Worship and Praise. Glad you're with us. Thank you, Knoxville Wholesale Furniture, for making sure this show is possible every Sunday morning on B97.5. Here's Matt Redman.

0: B97.5, Lincoln Brewster is part of Songs of Worship and Praise. Good morning. I'm Roger. It's so cool you're starting your Sunday with us. And let's start the week together, too. What do you say? Ashley and I are ready to wake you up tomorrow morning with the $1,000 Minute. It's the Gold Edition. Everybody who plays the Gold Edition $1,000 Minute this week at 7:25, automatically, no matter what happens, wins a pair of Dollywood tickets. 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

Chris Tomlin on B97.5. Good morning and welcome to Songs of Worship and Praise. I'm Roger. Glad you're with us. We continue with I Am They, Scars on the Beat.

0: B97.5, it's Vertical Worship on Songs of Worship and Praise. I'm Roger. It's great you're kicking your Sunday off with us. Hopefully it's going well. And let's start the week together with a chuckle. Ashley and I in the B-Morning Show, we like to kick off Mondays at 6:35. 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So around 6 o'clock tomorrow morning, have them give us a call with their favorite joke. 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
1: Good Sunday morning, East Tennessee. This is Gene Cougar Morse from Rusty Wallace Nissan. 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And that's one of the reasons Sunday matters so much. Sunday gives us a chance to come back to the foundation, to gather with our church family, to sit beside the people we love, to open God's Word, bow our heads, and remember where our strength really comes from. 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And when the rain came and the winds blew, that house stood firm. 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

0: 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Hey, it's Roger with Stephen Curtis Chapman on Songs of Worship and Praise. 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

Chris Tomlin on the B. He's part of Songs of Worship and Praise. Good morning, I'm Roger. Thank you, Knoxville Wholesale Furniture. They're our partners making sure the show is possible every Sunday morning on B97.5. It's for King and Country.

0: B97.5, Hillsong United, is part of Songs of Worship and Praise. Good morning. I'm Roger Todd, otherwise known as Big Raj. Gotcha doing something good. Matthew's a teenager, loves his job at McDonald's. A guy walked in, ordered a hamburger and a shake, and realized he didn't have his wallet. No way to pay for his meal. Well, Matthew said, you know what? Don't worry about it. Don't go running home for your money. I'm just going to pay for your meal. You're going to eat. It's done. Well, the guy said, okay, I'll let you do that. But he tried to return the next day and find Matthew. Matthew refused to be repaid for the guy's meal. How cool is that? Hey, Matthew, we caught you. Caught you doing something good. Kindness rocks, and you know what? It doesn't take much. I don't know. If you're like me, it's about slowing down. Slowing down enough to notice those around us. How can we make their day just a little bit better? Maybe a couple seconds just to listen to somebody, encourage somebody. Hey, maybe bring a coworker a coffee into work tomorrow. Let's challenge one another to be a little bit more kind this week. And I'm Big Raj, and I caught you. Caught you doing something good on B97.5.
1: 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We're closed today so that our employees and their families can worship and experience the blessings of the Lord together. And we hope your Sunday will also be filled with God's goodness and grace. Therefore, God exalted him to the highest place and gave him the name that's above every name. And at the name of Jesus, every knee should bow on heaven and earth and under the earth, and every tongue confess that Jesus Christ is Lord for the glory of God the Father. As you go about this Sunday with your family and friends, remember to slow down and remember the things that are really important. And thank God for the blessings that he's given you in your life.

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3: While he was still speaking, they came from the house of the synagogue official saying, "Your daughter has died. Why trouble the teacher anymore?" But Jesus, overhearing what was being spoken, said to the synagogue official, "Do not be afraid any longer. Only believe." And he allowed no one to accompany him except Peter and James and John, the brother of James. They came to the house of the synagogue official, and he saw a commotion and people loudly weeping and wailing. And entering in, he said to them, "Why make a commotion and weep? The child has not died, but is asleep." They began laughing at him, but putting them all out, he took along the child's father and mother and his own companions and entered the room where the child was. Taking the child by the hand, he said to her, "Talitha kum," which translated means, "Little girl, I say to you, get up." Immediately the girl got up and began to walk, for she was 12 years old, and immediately they were completely astounded. I'm Tyler Harris with Knoxville Wholesale Furniture, a proud sponsor of Songs of Worship and Praise. 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

0: B97.5, Songs of Worship and Praise. That's Aaron O'Donnell. I'm Roger Todd. October's here, fall's in full swing. And one of the best places to celebrate, have fun with fall is Dollywood. And we're going to help you out after 3 o'clock with my good friend Rick this afternoon. He's going to have a chance for you to win a pair of tickets to Dollywood's Harvest Festival. You know, that's the festival with the great pumpkin Luminites. Make sure your camera's charged and ready to go. And Hoot Owl Hollow with all the fall delicious food treats as well. 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

Big Daddy Weave on B97.5, part of Songs of Worship and Praise. Hey, it's Roger. Thanks for stopping by. And thank you to Knoxville Wholesale Furniture for making sure this show is possible every Sunday morning. Here's Aaron Schust, My Hope Is in You, on B97.5.

0: 97.5. Matthew West is part of Songs of Worship and Praise. Thanks for starting your Sunday with us. I'm Roger Todd. Ashley and I, lots of fun tomorrow morning with the B Morning Show, including at 7:25. It's the gold edition all this week of the $1,000 Minute. 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
1: 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And every tongue confess that Jesus Christ is Lord for the glory of God the Father. As you go about this Sunday with your family and friends, remember to slow down and remember the things that are really important. And thank God for the blessings that he's given you in your life. On behalf of the Rusty Wallace Kia family on Callahan Drive and Alcoa Highway, we hope this Lord's Day will fill you with many blessings. 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
2: And he told them this parable to some people who trusted in themselves that they were righteous and viewed others with contempt. Two men went up into the temple to pray, one a Pharisee and the other a tax collector. The Pharisee stood and was praying this to himself, God, I thank you that I am not like other people, swindlers, unjust, adulterers, or even like this tax collector. I fast twice a week. I pay tithes of all that I get. But the tax collector, standing some distance away, was even unwilling to lift up his eyes to heaven, but was beating his breast, saying, God, be merciful to me, the sinner. I tell you, this man went to his house justified rather than the other. 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I'm Tyler Harris with Knoxville Wholesale Furniture, a proud sponsor of Songs of Worship and Praise. I pray this morning that God will open up our hearts, just like the tax collector, to the simple yet profound truth that we are great sinners in desperate need of a great Savior.
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Amy Carr on the beat. She's part of Songs of Worship and Praise. Good morning. I'm Roger. Yeah, it's kind of been a soggy weekend, hasn't it? But nice fall temperatures return with dry weather tomorrow. Here's Phil Wickham. This is Amazing Grace on the beat.

0: B97.5. Hey, it's Roger with the Rhett Walker Band, part of Songs of Worship and Praise. Ashley and I can't wait to get with it next week with you. 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If you're too high or too low, we're going to let you know. 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

B97.5, it's Hope Darst on Songs of Worship and Praise. You know, we're not called to fight. We're just called to stand. Stand in the love of Christ. Here's Josh Baldwin on B97.5.

0: B97.5, The Afters on Songs of Worship and Praise. Hey, it's Roger Todd with some more free money. 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
1: Good Sunday morning, East Tennessee. This is Gene Cougar Morse from Rusty Wallace Nissan. You know, every week brings something different. Good days, hard days, busy days. Days where it feels like everything is coming at you at once. And that's one of the reasons Sunday matters so much. Sunday gives us a chance to come back to the foundation, together with our church family, to sit beside the people we love, to open God's Word, bow our heads, and remember where our strength really comes from. Jesus said in Matthew chapter 7 that the wise man built his house upon a rock, and when the rain came and the winds blew, that house stood firm. That's a lesson worth carrying with us far beyond Sunday morning, because when our homes are built on faith, prayer, love, and God's truth, we have something steady to hold on to when the storms of life come. 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From my family and everyone at Rusty Wallace Nissan, I hope you have a peaceful, faith-filled Sunday. 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
5: What a comforting and awe-inspiring truth to know that the Creator of the universe watches over us and protects us even while we sleep. 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I was crying to the Lord with my voice, and He answered me from His holy mountain. I lay down and slept. I awoke, for the Lord sustains me. But know that the Lord has set apart the godly man for Himself. The Lord hears when I call to Him. Tremble and do not sin. Meditate in your heart upon your bed and be still. Offer the sacrifices of righteousness and trust in the Lord. Rest easy tonight, fellow brothers and sisters in Christ. 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

It's our good friend Emily Ann Roberts on B97.5. You bet she's part of Songs of Worship and Praise. Thank you, Knoxville Wholesale Furniture. They make sure this show is possible every Sunday morning on the B. Here's Mercy Me.

0: B97.5. Ray Bolts wraps up this week's edition of Songs of Worship and Praise. Good morning. I'm Roger Todd, otherwise known as Big Raj. Caught you doing something good. Sadie is 12 years old, and she goes around with her mom collecting old stuffed animals at thrift stores, and then she brings them back to life, gives them a second life, providing comfort to children affected by disasters. So what she and her mom do, they collect worn and damaged stuffed animals from thrift stores. They wash them, repair them, restuff them by hand, and then they donate them to the American Red Cross. Today, count them. She's donated 114 of her restored toys and hard at work making more. Hey, Sadie, Mom, we caught you. Caught you doing something good. Kindness rocks, and it doesn't take much. I don't know about you. It's about slowing down, isn't it? We're all so busy. Just slowing down enough to notice those around us. You know, it's as easy as letting somebody into traffic, maybe catching the door for somebody, offering somebody a smile with an encouraging word. Let's be kinder this week. And I'm Big Raj, and I caught you. Caught you doing something good on B97.5.
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0: Knoxville's feel-good variety for the weekend is on B97.5. I'm Frank Murphy. It is a winning weekend here at the B, with Dollywood tickets up for grabs all weekend long. The Harvest Festival is here with Great Pumpkin Lumenites and Hoot Owl Hollow. We would love for you to be there. I'll have another winning keyword for you coming up just about 10 past 1. 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

0: B97.5, Knoxville's best music variety for the weekend. I'm Frank Murphy. Congratulations, Lori Ford of Carnes Elementary School, our current B97.5 Teacher of the Month, presented by Dolly Parton Children's Hospital. Ms. Ford was nominated by Memphis Davis, and Memphis now gets a special prize pack, as well as all the kids in Lori Ford's class at Carnes Elementary. The school gets some prizes, too. A $200 Food City gift card for the teacher's lounge. And then Ashley and Roger and Busby, our mascot, show up with all this other stuff for Lori. It includes, of course, a plaque, a gift bag from Dolly Parton Children's Hospital, a $25 Food City gift card, tickets to Ripley's Aquarium of the Smokies, lunch from Salsaritas, and a gift card from the Knoxville TVA Employees Credit Union. 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

0: 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I'm Frank Murphy. Hope your weekend is going great because it's a winning weekend. 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

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Great music, great memories, and great vibes. I'm Frank. Listening, Rick Kirk will be on at 3 o'clock, and I'll be back here to talk to you tomorrow at 3.

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Rick Kirk, clouds and 75 degrees over East Tennessee. 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

0: 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Rick Kirk, play the $1,000 Minute this week. 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
15: Though we've got mostly cloudy skies, we haven't seen a whole lot of rainfall so far today, and that's really going to be the story for the rest of the day today. So that's good news to pass along. Even though we have the clouds, we'll stay in the upper 70s. Now, a secondary cold front comes through tonight. That's going to draw in some slightly cooler and drier air to start the week, but we'll warm gradually back to the 80s by the end of the week. That's the latest forecast weather update. But remember, you can always check in with my free East Tennessee Weather app. Just go to your app store and search East Tennessee Weather. I'm meteorologist Mike Witcher from the East Tennessee Weather Center for B97.5.
0: Thank you, Mike. Clouds. That's it, man. Just clouds all over East Tennessee. Temperature's pretty good. No rain. Right now, Loudoun, 73 degrees. Solway, cloudy and 75.

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2: 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And

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Rick Kirk, all over East Tennessee, clouds, about 75 degrees where you are. I like this one. This is Ella Langley and Choosing Texas on the B.

0: Cut him like a knife. That is Brian Adams, B97.5, Knoxville's variety station. 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
19: Though we've got mostly cloudy skies, we haven't seen a whole lot of rainfall so far today, and that's really going to be the story for the rest of the day today. So that's good news to pass along. Even though we have the clouds, we'll stay in the upper 70s. Now, a secondary cold front comes through tonight. That's going to draw in some slightly cooler and drier air to start the week, but will warm gradually back to the 80s by the end of the week. That's the latest forecast weather update, but remember, you can always check in with my free East Tennessee Weather app. Just go to your app store and search East Tennessee Weather. I'm meteorologist Mike Witcher from the East Tennessee Weather Center for B97.5.
0: How about them Vols? Uh-huh. That second half was a lot of fun. Right now, cloudy all over East Tennessee. Gatlinburg, 72. Farragut, cloudy, and 74.

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9: East Tennessee weather.
10: Though it's been trending a little bit on the drier side today compared to what we've been talking about over the last couple of days, but we still have mostly cloudy skies. After highs in the 70s today, we'll have a gradual warming trend next week. Now, here's the caveat, though. A secondary cold front comes through tonight, and that's going to draw in some drier air, so it's going to be a lot more cooler and more comfortable. Get the day started. That's the latest forecast weather update, but remember, you can always check in with my free East Tennessee Weather app. Just go to your app store and search East Tennessee Weather. I'm meteorologist Mike Witcher from the East Tennessee Weather Center for B97.5.
0: Thank you, Mike. Still cloudy over East Tennessee. McGee Tyson Airport, 74. Zoo Knoxville, a comfortable 75.

That reminds me of Burt Bacharach. That's how old I am. Rick Kirk, B97.5, wake up with the B Morning Show tomorrow. Get a commercial-free hour of music to start that workday. 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

0: There's Kelly, B97.5, Knoxville's best music variety for you weekend. 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
15: All right, my friends, wrapping up the weekend and headed into the work week. A secondary cold front comes through tonight that draws in some slightly cooler and drier air. Now, it's going to start to feel a little bit more like fall to start the week with temperatures back in the upper 70s, but through the week, high pressure builds back in, and that's going to bring us a gradual warming trend back to the low to mid 80s towards Friday afternoon. That's the latest forecast weather update, but remember, you can always check in with my free East Tennessee Weather app. Just go to your app store and search East Tennessee Weather. I'm meteorologist Mike Witcher from the East Tennessee Weather Center for B97.5.
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2: Someone that is serving overseas, maybe. Maybe somebody that's far away from you. Or maybe you are surrounded by the people that you love this weekend, and you just want to tell them how precious they are to you. We're here to help you do that. We're here to help you connect heart to heart.

0: Delilah, who is on the phone line with me tonight?
1: Hi, my name is Sarah.
0: Hi, Sarah. Why do you sound so tired?
1: That's probably because I had a Venmo event yesterday, and I was up 2 days before that for about 48 hours. Probably only got about 2 hours of sleep.
0: Oh, my gosh. You had a what event?
1: A vendor event. I am a baker, a home baker.
0: So you bake goodness and then you take it to like Saturday markets, to like Oktoberfest, to those sorts of things?
1: Yeah, it was a fall festival.
0: And what did you bake?
1: I baked some pumpkin bread, some gingerbread, and some banana bread, some brownies, and some mini cakes.
0: So you've been a busy little baker bee, and do you use like whole ingredients and honey and real ginger?
1: Yeah, I do but if I were to like get like a last minute order, then I'd use already ground ginger or ground cinnamon, but I try to do as fresh as possible.
0: How many babies?
1: I got 4 of my own and a nephew that lives with me.
0: And how old are your kids?
1: I have an 11-year-old, a 5-year-old, and a 4-year-old, and a 3-month-old, and a 7-year-old.
0: Yeah, your hands are full, Mama. And on top of that, you're baking dozens of loaves of bread.
1: Yeah.
0: Who watches the babies while you're doing the vendor events?
1: Well, my mom, she came to stay the night, and she stayed the whole weekend to watch, help me with the kids and everything and watch them while I was there. So that's why I was bringing her some little goodies for her.
0: Your mom is a saint. What can I play for your beautiful family?
1: Something wholesome and encouraging.
0: Something wholesome and encouraging that says, keep going, Mom, even though you're so tired you want to drop and you got a pile of laundry to the ceiling. I am there praying for you.
1: All right. Thank you so much.

0: Tonight's Delilah's Dilemma is from Carissa, who says, I'm going through a messy divorce right now, and I share a 3.5-year-old son with my soon-to-be ex-husband. I recently got a Facebook request from an old boyfriend who I hadn't been in contact with for over a decade. He is also going through a divorce. Anyway, he came to visit and stayed 5 days. While he was here, he bonded with my son and told me he wants us to try again. He said he was stupid for breaking up with me all those years ago and regrets it. I'm head over heels in love with him. I want to spend the rest of my life with him. Are second chances real, or am I just rushing into something to dull the pain of my divorce? Please help me, from Carissa. Carissa, I will have my words of advice, my Delilah's Dilemma's solution coming up next. You're listening to Delilah on Knoxville's home for great music, B97.5.
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Tonight's Delilah's Dilemma is from a woman who is going through a messy divorce. She has a 3.5-year-old son, and she's falling in love with an old flame. She said, as I'm head over heels in love and want to spend the rest of my life with him, are second chances real, or am I rushing into something to dull the pain of my divorce? The answer is yes. The answer is yes. Yes, second chances are real. And yes, you are rushing into this relationship to dull the pain of a messy, your words, not mine, divorce. That said, this could be real love. And this could be an opportunity to have your dreams come true. But in order to figure that out, Carissa, you need to give yourself and your son time to heal. Look at it this way. Instead of calling it a messy divorce, let's call it a messy accident. Let's just pretend that instead of emotional upheaval and having your life ripped apart, it was a physical accident. And physically you were blindsided in a car and it left you paralyzed, unable to walk. Would you be able to go out and run a marathon the next week or the next month or the next year? Probably not. If you want this new relationship to last, you need to be healthy, healed, and whole. And so does he. Or you're just two broken people bringing a whole suitcase full of broken promises and broken dreams into a relationship. And that's not going to be good for you. It's not going to be good for him. But mostly, it's really not going to be good for your son. So give it time. Give it time. Time is on your side. You don't have to rush into this thing and build a pretend family because you don't want to experience the pain of loss. You need to grieve your marriage for you and for your son. Close this chapter before you open the next one.

0: I love being a part of your night. I love getting your messages. I love it when you write to me on Instagram or Facebook and say, Delilah, I've been listening for a long time. I've got my kids in the car listening. I love getting notes from people who say, oh my gosh, my mom forced me to listen to you when I was a kid, but now I choose to listen to you. I am here to hopefully help you make a little sense out of a world gone mad. World is crazy. Was talking to an old friend, Joe, the other day who has insomnia, and he's up like at 4 o'clock every morning, and he goes, oh my gosh, there is absolutely nothing to watch. I got 500 TV channels and there's nothing worth watching because it's all insane. It's all craziness. You turn on the news or you read the news and your heart is broken. So much sadness, so much insanity, so much antagonistic ugly going on. I am here at night to try to be the counterbalance, the counterweight to all that ugly. This show is about love. It's about peace. It's about acceptance. It's about encouraging. It's about letting people be who they are and not trying to manipulate or force your agenda upon them. It's about inclusion. It's about love. And love, when you love somebody, there's no room for that ugly. There's no room for the hateful rhetoric that's going on. There's no room for division and divisiveness. Something to think about as we slip through this night together. You're listening to Delilah on B97.5.
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1: Hi, Delilah. How are you?
0: I'm good. Who is this?
1: My name is Ariel.
0: What can I do for you tonight, Ariel?
1: I have someone very special who I honestly don't know how he's put up with me for 11 years. I honestly don't know. He's stood up with me here while I'm trying to still get a divorce from my ex-husband. I've been afraid of my ex-husband, and the things that have gone down and trying to divorce him has been very difficult. And the man I'm with has stood there and been right by my side the entire time.
0: And what is his name?
1: His name is Delray.
0: Okay, so you say put up with you. It sounds like he's put up with circumstances outside of your control that stink, but you sound lovely.
1: He has put up with my attitude and dealing with the fact that the circumstances and how stressful I have been under it and everything else. And he's, you know, 11 years later, we're still together. And he's like, are you going to finally get this divorce? And I'm trying really hard. And he's like, if you can get this divorce, I'm ready to go for a marriage. And I'm like, I'm working on it, honey, you know, and he's so protective. He treats me so well.
0: So what more do you have to do before the divorce is done?
1: It's a matter of my ex won't sign the papers. He's fighting really hard. And so it's money-wise, financially, trying to get everything done. But he's trying to be supportive, not only financially, but also emotionally. But we're getting there. It's taking a lot to handle. And I'm also more afraid of my ex-husband than anything else.
0: Well, I pray that you are safe. I pray that God puts a hedge of thorns around you, watches over you. And I hope that the mess is finalized soon so you can move on with life.
1: Thank you. I'm definitely trying. And he has one song that is always ours. It has never failed us, and that is Kiss on a Rose.
0: I will play that for you and Delray, and you have a great night.
1: Thank you so much, Delilah.
0: Thank you. God bless you.

0: Can you believe how the seasons have changed?
1: From the Junk Be Gone studios, this is WJXB
0: in
1: Knoxville.
0: Stores. Don't buy it now. If you buy it now, you're going to eat it now. Don't do that. We're going to be here to keep you company all night long to share stories from the heart and wonderful songs. Thank you for joining us.